The song just simply says, if he doesn't do anything else, he's already done enough. Bishop Brown wrote this song for me. 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
3: Amen. 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

oftentimes we get so caught up in what we're going through until we start complaining, Lord, why me? Why me? Why me? What you need to do, one day out of your busy schedule, take the time out. Visit a hospital, MD Anderson. Walk up and down those corridors, and I guarantee you, you'll come back saying, I won't complain. 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
0: The Bible tells us that we're more than conquerors through Christ Jesus. 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

oftentimes we get so caught up in what we're going through until we start complaining, Lord, why me? 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Why me? What you need to do, one day out of your busy schedule, take the time out. Visit a hospital, MD Anderson. Walk up and down those corridors. And I guarantee you, you'll come back saying, I won't complain. 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

most of never!

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Now, I'm going to take you to Sunday morning, praise and worship, old school style. Can I get some help in the house? 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
4: Amen. Let's do it.

Shh. Wait a minute. In 1979, this young lad left me. And went away.

oftentimes we get so caught up in what we're going through until we start complaining, Lord, why me? Why me? Why me? What you need to do, one day out of your busy schedule, take the time out. Visit a hospital, MD Anderson. Walk up and down those corridors, and I guarantee you, you'll come back saying, I won't complain. Give him some love as he comes.

You know what? 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I won't complain. Can I say that one more time?

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3: 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Hello, I'm Pastor Walker, and for the next 15 minutes, we invite you to stay tuned for an inspiring message that came from one of our worship services. At the end of the broadcast, you shall receive additional information how you can obtain a full copy of the message you are about to hear. God bless you. Let's enter
4: 11. Now. Praise God. Genesis chapter 11, beginning at verse number 1. The Bible says, and the whole earth was of one language and of one speech. And it came to pass, as they journeyed from the east, that they found a plain in the land of Shinar, and they dwelt there. And they said one to another, let us go and make brick and burn them thoroughly. And they had brick for stone and slime for mortar. And they said, go to, let us build us a city and a tower whose top may reach unto heaven. And let us make us a name, lest we be scattered abroad upon the face of the whole earth. And the Lord came down to see the city and the tower which the children of men build. And the Lord said, behold, the people is one, and they have all one language.
5: Well,
4: and this they begin to do. And now nothing will be restrained from them which they have imagined to do. Let us go down and there confound their language, that they may not understand one another's speech. So the Lord scattered them abroad from thence upon the face of all the earth. And they left off to build the city. Therefore, it is the name of it called Babel, because the Lord did there confound the language of all the earth. From thence did the Lord scatter them abroad upon the face of all the earth. Can you say praise the Lord?
6: Praise the Lord.
4: Can you say praise the Lord again?
6: Praise the Lord.
4: Today's subject is simply the mistake of Babel. Hello, somebody. The mistake of Babel. It's interesting to know that in this text scripture, the Bible says everybody spoke the same language. Everybody had the same speech. And they were all as one. One thing about God, God loves unity. Whenever anybody, anything is unified, amen, it gets God's attention. Hello. It gets God's attention. Unification brings attention, does it not?
5: Yes.
4: It brings attention. Sometimes people are unified, it brings hope. Sometimes unification brings fear. Sometimes it brings a consequence, whether it be a good thing or a bad thing. Sometimes being unified can bring a change. Remember this time last year in June 2020, this nation was unified under one cause, under one effort, Black Lives Matter.
5: Well,
4: do you remember that? It's only been a year ago. And because of the unification, not only of the USA, but all the whole world, it got people's attention. Did it not? It got attention. And we see things begin to change because the people got unified under one cause. And it caused things to change. Even our own state of Mississippi, they brought that flag down. That flag with the rebel symbol in the corner does not represent our state anymore, does it not?
0: Yeah.
4: We're now under a new flag.
0: That's right.
4: Which unifies all of the citizens of Mississippi.
0: That's right.
4: Amen. So being unified can cause a change if it is the right unification.
0: That's right.
4: When people are unified together and with one purpose, with one mind, with one cause, it seems to bring about a change. But in this situation, in Scripture, praise God, God commanded the people in the world, the sons of Noah, amen, to replenish the earth. Did he not?
6: Amen.
4: He did not tell them to be established in one part of the earth and don't do anything else. He told them, he told Noah to go out and you and your sons to replenish the earth.
0: Yes.
4: But they thought within themselves that we're not going to do that. We're going to be as one. We're staying right here. And we're going to build us a city. Not only a city, we're going to build us a tower. And this tower is going to reach up way into heaven. And the Bible said they went about to do it and they were making success.
0: My Lord.
4: At building this city as well as this tower. It's going to go reach way up into the heavens. And God saw what they were doing. And he said, look at what they're doing. They are one and they got one language and nothing shall be impossible to them. Whatever they put in their heart to do, if they stay unified, they're probably going to do it. But that is not what God told them to do. He told the sons of Noah, his three sons, he and his wife, go out and replenish the earth. But they didn't do that. So God had to go down and correct what they were doing and gave them different languages. And that's why we still have different languages today. Amen. Now, you and I, we have to go to school, if you don't already know, to learn German, to learn Spanish, to learn Japanese, to learn Chinese. Do we not? Unless by the Holy Ghost, he can give you those things, right?
0: Yes.
4: But outside of that, you got to go to school to learn how to speak various different languages. Otherwise, it is confusion. Is it not?
0: Man.
4: It is still called confusion. It is, Bible says, Babel. Amen. It's called Babel. So Babel is nothing more than being confused. But all of us are in here in this room today. All of us are basically this a wonder. But he told them to go out and replenish the earth. But they thought to do something different than what God had told them to do. In Genesis chapter 1 and verse 28, God gave this commandment to Noah after the flood. He said, and God blessed them, and God said to them, be fruitful and multiply and replenish the earth and subdue it and have dominion over the fish of the sea, over the fowl of the air, over every living thing that moveth upon the earth. God gave men dominion over all the earth. Noah, go out and your sons and make the earth be what it should be. Go out and go here and go there and replenish the earth.
0: Yeah.
4: Establish it and make it do what it do. But they thought to themselves, no, we're not going to do that. We're going to build a city and a tower and we're going to go into heaven. God made the world and everything in it. Did he not?
6: Amen.
4: The Bible says the earth is the Lord's and what else? The fullness thereof. So it all and what we all belong to God. And God has put a man's seed in everything he created. Did he not?
6: Amen.
4: Every apple bears seed to produce other apples. Every lemon tree has seed in the individual lemon, praise God, to produce lemons. Everything that God made has seed to reproduce itself. Every beast, every bird that flies,
5: Every creature in the water, God put seed in them so they can reproduce itself, be fruitful and multiply. Even, amen, the tree and the shrub and the flower, amen, they have seed in it, but they can't get up and go to another tree and, you know, and do what they do. They allow them to be, right? And the wasps and the butterfly to make the bloom come so that fruit can come in its season. So God put seed in everything so the earth can replenish itself, be fruitful, and multiply. But man has thought within himself to do things outside the will of God. When God say do this or God say do that, they say we're going to do our own thing.
7: Amen.
5: We're going to go against what God has said, and we're going to create Babel or confusion. Even in our own day, in our own society, praise God, we see confusion in our land. Even with, you can go with the scripture where God told Abraham, even in his old age, that you're going to have a son.
7: All right.
5: You and your wife Sarah are going to have a son. And Sarah, the Bible says, she laughed. She said, how in the world? Actually, she said, can I have pleasure in my old age? That's what she said. She said, it's impossible. I can't do that. So she thought to herself, well, I have this handmaid. Her name is Hagar. And I'll just let Abraham be with her. Even though he's an old man, I'll let him be with her. And if the child is conceived, that'll be the one that God said. That God did not say that. God meant what he said and said what he meant. You and Sarah will have a son. But they thought to themselves to not do that, and they had the son Ishmael through Hagar.
7: Yeah.
5: And because of that,
7: right,
5: you and I in 2021 are going through.
7: Right.
5: Do you agree with that?
7: Amen.
5: The Israelites,
7: right,
5: and the land of Arabs and the Philistines and,
7: right,
5: Iran and Iraq. And all because they went against God and did something that God told them not to do. So since that time to this day, there's trouble between Israel, the Palestinians, the Iraqis, Afghanistan, all because of that. Confusion. Babel. Whenever you go against God, it's confusion. Hello. Whenever you do things that God said not do, it is confusion. God has put seed in man, told man to be fruitful and multiply, which means that a man must be with a woman to do that.
0: Amen.
5: Hello, somebody.
0: Amen.
5: But man has said, I don't want to do that. I will let another man put his seed in me, and then man do the same thing, put his seed in, you know, vice versa. Mm-hmm. The devil is a liar.
0: All right.
5: I said, the devil is a liar.
0: That's right.
5: The devil is a liar. Whenever men get together to do things outside the will of God, it causes confusion.
0: That's right.
5: It is Babel. It is against God, and it requires a great consequence.
0: That's right.
5: And God rewards bad happens things with men. When men do things that are bad, amen, it causes God attention, and God will do something about it.
0: Amen.
5: Because God created man holy, like he is. So whenever man does things outside the will of God, God must address the thing and get man attention. You must do right, or else I'm coming against you. Praise God. Romans, amen, chapter 1 and verse 26, the Bible says, for this cause God gave them up to vile affections. Even their women did change the not use into which it's against nature. And so, and likewise, also the men, leaving the natural use of a woman, burned in their lust one toward another. Men with men, working that which is unseemly, and receiving in themselves the recompense of their error, which was meat. Amen. God will move against those who, amen, go against his word and against his commandment. Tell them thank you today.
0: Amen.
5: Come on, tell the Lord thank you today. We must do what God says. No matter what the world says, no matter who says this or that, we must do what the Lord says to do.
0: That's right.
5: Obey his word. Because again, it is He that had made us, praise God, and not we ourselves.
3: 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Also, check us out at St. Andrew Church of God in Christ, Gulfport, on Facebook. Well, God bless you and God keep you. Hope to see you right here on the next time. Be blessed and have a great day.

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Father simply says, if he doesn't do anything else, he's already done enough. Bishop Brown wrote this song for me. Hallelujah.

See, brought me through. I'm living this moment.

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Come on, clap your hands.

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1: Can you hear me? Can you hear me?
2: Amen, amen. Good morning, everybody, or good afternoon. You are now listening to Anchored in Christ with myself, Amber, and my brother in Christ, Carlton. Carlton, how are you doing on this beautiful Saturday?
3: I'm doing super good on this beautiful Saturday.
2: All right. Do you mind leading us in prayer before we start?
3: Sure. Heavenly Father, we just thank you for just waking us up this morning. And Father God, we just thank you for everything you've done for us throughout this week, protecting us and keeping us through all these storms. We thank you, Father, for just allowing us to even just talk about your word and your grace and your mercies. We thank you for all your benefits that renew each and every morning. And we thank you for just keeping our family members. We just thank you. In the name of Jesus, we pray. Amen.
2: Amen. Amen. Okay, so today's topic is going to be meekness and humbleness. Yes, yes, yes. It's a perfect topic. Not only as a Christian, but just even as a person yourself. You know, you should always be humble and kind and meek. And a lot of people think meek is weak. It is not. Meek means having a gentle, soft nature with no desire to argue or to fight. So,
3: it's the perfect example of showing strength.
2: Yes.
3: Mm-hmm. And humbleness.
2: Yes.
3: I mean, this is like the actual action of it.
2: Oh, yes. Because there's been, you know, you come across a situation or a person where you really want to tell them off, but if you show meekness, you know, by not arguing, that's so much strength. And people, you know, will be like, well, that couldn't have been me. I would have said this and this and this and this.
3: Oh, boy. Yeah.
2: But you're actually showing way more strength if you just are quiet and just let them talk and go about their day.
3: Literally. It's literally a power under control, gentle, yielding of non-self-assertiveness behavior.
2: Yes.
3: You ever have those bosses that just sit there, be quiet, let you talk? Mm-hmm. Isn't that the scariest thing? It's
2: yes.
3: Like, what are you thinking? What are you thinking, man? Did you hear
2: yes.
3: me? Oh, he heard. Or she heard. Yeah. But they're actually thinking about responses. And
2: yes.
3: having that clarity, the meekness is it's something different, but it's so good. I'm glad it's a fruit of a spirit.
2: Yes. And so. That brings me to our first scripture that I have. Psalms 37:11. But the meek shall inherit the earth and shall delight themselves in the abundance of peace. So good. It's so good.
3: So I'll add on to that. Matthew 5:5. Blessed are the meek, for they shall inherit the earth.
2: Mm-hmm. Yes.
3: So.
2: Yes.
3: Ooh,
2: yes.
3: It's something about that inheriting of the earth.
2: Yes. Yes.
3: So.
2: And that's, it should be encouraging as well. And then also Psalms 147:6. The Lord lifteth up the meek. He casteth the wicked down to the ground. And what I've learned is being at this church, our pastor Black teaching us the ETH at the end, lifteth and casteth, that means continuously. So the Lord continuously lifts up the meek, and he continuously casts down the wicked. And I don't know about the next person, but me personally, the wicked being cast down.
3: Oof.
2: Goodness.
3: It's something about that. So glad. Can't wait for that.
2: Oh, yes.
3: I delight in the Lord. The more I learn about meekness, this fruit is it's something that everyone definitely should strive for.
2: Yes.
3: And everybody should seek.
2: Mm-hmm.
3: As it states in Zephaniah 2:3.
2: Yeah.
3: Seek ye the Lord, all ye meek of the earth, which have wrought his judgment. Seek righteousness, seek meekness, it may be, ye shall be hid of the day of the Lord's anger.
2: Mm. Wow.
3: So that is three seeks in one scripture, and the main one is seek meekness.
2: Yes, yes.
3: So,
2: And there's also, you know, along with spiritual opportunity, also in like your job and in life, there's opportunity with being meek. You know, people will come up to you at your job and be like, you know, we see how humble you are and how kind you are. We feel like you would be perfect for this position, you know, because you're not boastful and you're not showy, show-offish. You're humble. You're not mean, you know, and that it just brings so many good opportunities for you to prosper, not just spiritually, but physically as well.
3: Oh, yeah, because, I mean, you're constantly showing that spirit of meekness, that fruit. Mm-hmm. You're showing your strength under control.
2: Yes.
3: So you're not letting pride and anxiousness and mm-hmm. all those other things stop you.
2: Yes.
3: And, you know, those that are just really, really boastful, like, I'm the best no matter what.
2: Right.
3: Or, I mean, just the calm spirit of it, because it gives you peace.
2: Yes.
3: It's just so much with this meekness, because it says in Psalms 25:9, I mean, David did a lot. I'm so glad he wrote these Psalms.
2: Oh, yeah.
3: The meek will he guide in judgment, mm-hmm. and the meek will he teach his way.
2: Yes.
3: So just having that spirit of meekness means you're open to instruction and leadership.
2: Yes.
3: You're able to discern whether or not, you know, even if you have bad leadership, because, you know, mm-hmm. when the wicked rule is something... something bad, we'll say that.
2: Yeah.
3: But just in those times, you'll be able to discern. The Lord will guide you through those situations as long as you stay meek and not boastful. Just study to be quiet.
2: Yes, yes. And, you know, there's nothing wrong with having confidence, but don't make sure it doesn't turn into cockiness.
3: Ooh.
2: And, you know, I found, you know, when people are, you know, like what you said, is, I'm the best, I'm good. There's nothing wrong with being confident, but I found those people, those kind of people, I don't really care for, because it's like, show some humbleness, you know? Like, I understand, yes, you may be good at what you do, but the Bible says, what does it say? It says, in Proverbs 27:2, let another man praise thee and not thine own mouth. A stranger and not thine own lips. It's biblical to not just be like, I'm the best, I'm good at what I do, you know, not to be like that. And also Proverbs 16:19, better it is to be of an humble spirit with the lowly than to divide the spoil with the proud.
3: I mean the word of God is so true.
2: Yes.
3: Because by having that meekness, like, why bother if you're man, it's literally, I'm noticing each and every day personally.
2: Yeah.
3: You don't have to brag on yourself. If you're good at your job or you're good at what you do,
2: right?
3: Yeah, the word of God is true. Yes. Men will see that, and yes. men will praise, you know, will compliment you and show you, even in the midst of somebody that's saying, hey, I'm the best at everything.
2: Yes.
3: Yes. I mean, those that even do that, it's an envy, jealousy spirit, right. a bunch of other stuff. Mm-hmm. So
2: trying to compensate for something else.
3: Oh, yeah.
2: Yeah.
3: Yeah, I was going to say it, but yeah. Telling you compensating.
2: Definitely. Definitely overcompensating. And, you know, that reminds me that it's so amazing how the Lord works, because a video that I saw last night ties in perfectly with this. I saw a story of this young boy. It was a while back, but this young boy, it was during a hurricane. This young boy, I think he was like 16, saved 11 people from drowning.
3: Yeah.
2: During the hurricanes. He didn't say a word to nobody. And he was on the football team. His football coach recognized it. And he didn't say nothing to nobody. He didn't, even when they were showing him, you know, saying that he got a scholarship and a donation in his name, he cracked a little smile. But the thing, whenever he saw those people that said, thank you for saving my life, that's when the real smile showed. But that right there showed meekness and humbleness. He saved 11 people's lives and didn't utter a word. And his mother said, you know, he's like that. He's quiet. He's nice, but he's quiet. You won't know. And that's how it should be. Other people, you know, would be like, well, I saved 11 people from drowning. You show me some respect, or you owe me. He didn't say not a word.
3: That's pride.
2: You know, but that right there is shows peak meekness. Not saying anything about that. And I just find that so amazing. We can learn from, you know, children and kids younger than us, because that's just amazing. And, you know?
3: And since you were describing that story, I mean, he exhibited Colossians 3:12, mm-hmm. Put on, therefore, as the elect of God, holy and beloved, bowels of mercy,
2: yes,
3: kindness, humbleness of mind, meekness, long-suffering. And I'm going to keep going to verses 13 and 14. Mm-hmm. Forbearing on one another and forgiving one another, if any man a quarrel against any, even as Christ forgave you, also do ye.
2: Yes.
3: And then 14, which is what this young man did by saving 11 people. Mm-hmm. And above all these things, put on charity.
2: Yes.
3: Which is the bond of perfectness.
2: Yes.
3: So him doing this and not bragging and saying, hey, I saved 11 people, you owe me, mm-hmm. type deal. He showed true love because he was focused on, look, this is a life.
2: Yes.
3: I want to save them. That's it.
2: Yes. And not only saving lives, but risked his, mm-hmm. as well. And I don't know if any of you might not know, but charity means love.
3: Yes.
2: So, you know, that's what that means. And that reminds me of a parable in Luke chapter 18, verses 9 through 14. Let me get to it here. It's about the Pharisee and the tax collector. Mm. Jesus is talking about it. And it says here, and he that bate thee, I'm sorry, is that right? But then, I'm sorry, give me
3: just. I mean, hey,
2: oh my goodness.
3: Make sure it's right.
2: Right. Order. Let me make sure I'm saying the right one. Oh, I'm in chapter 14. That's why. chapter 18. And he spake this parable unto certain which trusted in themselves that they were righteous and despised others. Jesus said, two men went up into the temple to pray, the one a Pharisee and the other a publican or a tax collector. The Pharisee stood and prayed thus with himself, God, I thank thee that I am not as other men are, extortioners, unjust, adulterers, or even as this publican. I fast twice in the week. I give tithes of all that I possess. And the publican, standing afar off, would not lift up so much as his eyes unto heaven, but smote upon his breast, saying, God, be merciful unto me, a sinner. I tell you, this man went down to his house justified rather than the other. For every one that exalteth himself shall be abased, and he that humbleth himself shall be exalted. And abased means, you know, like...
3: brought low.
2: Yes, brought low. Humbled. You know, if you can't humble yourself, God will surely humble you. But yes, that... I love that parable. And, you know, and you can, I can just picture it, you know, him standing in the middle, kind of giving the side eye, making sure he is in the right position to where everybody can see it, and making sure he's talking loud enough to where he can pray. Don't be like the Pharisee. Don't do that.
3: Yeah, don't be self-exalted, because,
2: yes.
3: I mean, I know we were talking about meekness, but that is just definitely the opposite of humbleness.
2: Yes.
3: It's just, it kills it straight up.
2: Yes, and that, oh gosh, it's God doesn't like that.
3: No.
2: God, no, don't.
3: I mean,
2: do
3: he bragging on stuff that you're already supposed to be doing.
2: Right.
3: So why are you being, you know.
2: Right.
3: Why are you being so proud of something that you had to do anyway?
2: Right. That's like saying, I go to church every Sunday. Oh. Well, you're supposed to.
3: So I have it written here.
2: Right. I study my word every day. Well, you're supposed to. You don't brag about breathing air.
3: Yeah, you gotta breathe to live. So you gotta breathe to live. So.
2: Right. So you don't breathe about doing simple things. You don't at your job. I completed those faxes that came in today. You don't do that.
3: Well, that's on your job description.
2: Right. So as in your Christian description, that is what you're supposed to be doing already. Don't it? It goes back to Proverbs 27:2. Let another man praise thee and not thine own mouth.
3: Yep.
2: You know. So. Don't be like that. And he showed so much humbleness. He couldn't, the tax collector didn't even lift up his eyes
3: at all.
2: His eyes, but he beat on his chest and was like, Lord,
3: It shows sign of self-reflection.
2: Yes.
3: Self, like, hey, look, I need to do better.
2: Yes.
3: Despite whatever he's telling, whatever he's saying and praying, I know I need to do better. And right. He showed that.
2: Yes. And if you're just now tuning in, this is Anchored in Christ with myself, Amber, and my brother, Carlton. We have our show every first and third Saturday of the month from 12 p.m. to 12:30 p.m. You can tune in on our radio station at 98.7 FM or the AM station, which is 1130 WQFX. 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We would also love for you guys to come and join us. We are located in Biloxi, of Mississippi, 336 Rodenburg Avenue. Zip code is 39531. We have service every Sunday. 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And we also have Bible study on Wednesdays at 7 p.m. And we would just love for you guys to come and worship with us. Brother Carlton, I know you have some pretty good scriptures over there. I know you want to share them.
3: Oh, I'm about to. Oh, you get all day long. Just expounding on that parable.
2: Yes.
3: I mean, the public and the tax collector showed so much, you know, humbleness in terms of, because it literally embodies the poor in spirit, recognizing yes. his dependence on God. Like, look, I have to do better.
2: Yes.
3: I know I haven't been the best. Mm-hmm. So, I mean, in Philippians 2 and 3, let nothing be done through strife or vainglory, as the other person was showing, but in lowliness in mind, let each esteem other themselves.
2: Right.
3: So basically, again, expounding upon that and then going on to verse 4, look not on every man, his own thing. So what was the other guy doing?
2: Mm-hmm.
3: But every man also on the things of others.
2: Yes.
3: So he was just basically saying, look, I need to be better. I need to do better. He was exhibiting true humility.
2: Yes.
3: And the other guy just was looking at him like, oh, I'm not like this man.
2: Right. I'm better than him.
3: I do this. I follow. Okay, you're doing the instructions. That's right. So good for you. But in the presence of a holy God, and you're exalting yourself just as what, trying to be yes. like, no, you can't do that.
2: Right.
3: No.
2: The Bible says our righteousness is as unto filthy rags unto the Lord. I know some of y'all sometimes, you know, leave a rag that's wet in the sink and it turns sour and it stinks. That, and you're like, ooh, this needs to be washed. Ooh. Or sometimes you throw it away. That is how God looks at our self-proclaimed righteousness. When we're like, I'm better than him. We're not better than anybody.
3: Nope.
2: All have come short of the glory of God.
3: Romans 3:23.
2: And you know it. This is just so good. And
3: because you see so much of this going on in the yes. world now, it's like, why are you trying to keep up with the Joneses? You don't know what the Joneses had to do to get it.
2: Right.
3: So and looking at so much materialistic stuff, but forgetting the spiritual stuff. I mean, we don't even own our own selves.
2: Right.
3: And everything. And you know, I'm learning each and every day. Mm-hmm. Personally, but being so reliant on the Lord only is so much better
2: yes.
3: than being self-reliant.
2: Mm-hmm.
3: Because you're going to fail.
2: Oh,
3: regardless,
2: yeah.
3: if you're being self-reliant, regardless of how long you live on this earth, you're going to literally fall and you need guidance. Yes. And the only one that has true guidance is our Savior, is
2: exactly.
3: our Lord.
2: Exactly.
3: So, I mean.
2: And that brings me to Proverbs 29:23. A man's pride shall bring him low.
3: Mm.
2: But honor shall uphold the humble in spirit.
3: Yes, sir.
2: It's written.
3: Yes, sir.
2: It tells you right there, pride will bring you low. Like, it's disgusting.
3: It really is.
2: I'm just going to flat out say it is disgusting. Being so prideful is ill. Gross. You know, humble yourself. What does that scripture say? Humble yourself before the mighty hand of God?
3: Yep.
2: Yep. I mean, come on now.
3: I mean, we're paraphrasing it, but yes, that is the whole thing.
2: Right.
3: When you see these coworkers, when you go each day and day, even in school, they get the big head.
2: Yes.
3: The big old puffed up head, like nobody can deflate. Yeah, stay away from the people.
2: And
3: Oh, man. They're literally practicing something that is, like, it was expressed in Colossians 2:18, let no man beguile you of your reward in a voluntary humility and worshiping of angels, intruding into those things which he hath not seen, vainly puffed up by his fleshly mind. Mm-hmm. I mean, this scripture highlights just all those self, like, I am. Mm-hmm. type things. Mm-hmm. Oh, you can't touch me. You suck at this. You suck at that. I envy you, so I'm going to do better than you. I'm going to take your what you did and make it like I did it.
2: Right.
3: Type thing. So, I mean, that's the practice of whole self-exaltation.
2: Yes.
3: And the whole pride. Is that's literally why. Mm-hmm. When you see people that are puffed up and want to act or put you down at work or at your school or just anything like that and give you instructions, stay away from people.
2: Yeah.
3: Just stay away from people.
2: Yes. Definitely. Or, you know, kill them with kindness.
3: Well, that too.
2: Just.
3: And for further instruction, would you like to know more?
2: Right.
3: Right. I encourage every listener today to take time, take time today, and read Matthew 6:1-18. Mm. It shows the exact steps to be humble.
2: Yes.
3: True steps, not false steps. True steps.
2: Yes. And also, you know, we are supposed to be representing our Lord.
3: Yes.
2: And what does that, what, how does that make you look? Not coming from a prideful standpoint of how does that make me look, but how does that make it look? You call yourself a Christian, trying, and you're, I'm chest all puffed up, head so big, you finna fly away. It looks like a balloon.
3: Like you could save yourself. No.
2: Yeah, like it doesn't work, you know?
3: It doesn't.
2: If Jesus himself, with all that power, is able to be humble, what makes us think who can't do anything? We can't even breathe on our own without the Lord. No. Can't do anything for ourselves. What makes us think we can be all puffed up? Come on now.
3: I mean, he had angels at the moment just hanging on the cross. Or even before they even took him. They were ready. He could have called them down like, look, I'm tired of this.
2: Right. And it just shows, you know, I'm thinking the woman with the issue of blood has been on my mind lately. Mm-hmm. Heavy today. And to think the power that comes from a man where the hem of his garment is able to heal someone that had an issue for 12 years. Just the hem fabric on his body. Come on, y'all. We have no right to be puffed up.
3: No,
2: we have
3: not
2: no
3: at all.
2: Right whatsoever.
3: I mean, literally, Galatians 5:20-23. But the fruit of the Spirit is love, joy, peace, long suffering, gentleness, goodness, faith, meekness, temperance. Against such there is no law. So I'm just adding that in because, I mean, these are the attributes to live by, to show that you are a true follower, that you are obeying. And, I mean, just having humbleness and meekness alone means you're open for God's leadership.
2: Yes.
3: That he will openly just, you know, teach you. You're teachable. You're guidable.
2: Yes.
3: Doing pride, like, you don't need to know nothing from you. I can do it my own self.
2: Right.
3: You don't want to be like that.
2: And it's kind of how I like to think about it because I, you know, I'm pretty artsy. I like to make things. I like to paint. I like pottery. It reminds me of somebody that's humble versus somebody that's not. Somebody that's humble is like fresh clay thrown on the pottery wheel. They're able to be molded. God is able to mold us and shape us versus somebody that was already thrown into the kiln. A vase, it's already hard and it's in its own way. You can't mold it. You can't shape it.
3: Yeah.
2: Don't be hardened. Be soft and malleable like clay. Let the Lord teach you. Let other people teach you because there's so many. You can learn so much from people.
3: You can.
2: You can learn so much. Even if you think, you know, I've been at this job for a decade and somebody just started 2 years ago. Can teach you something that you never even thought about or knew about your job. You know, be open, be receptive. be willing to learn and let others teach you. Be willing to let God mold you and shape you. Don't just be stuck in your ways and hard and unteachable.
3: Because everybody seems to forget, long suffering is a fruit.
2: Yes.
3: So even if you're going through trials and tribulations, rejoice. Everybody's still learning it. So, but also remember, prefer the brotherhood.
2: Yes.
3: That means do not learn. You can learn, but don't adapt their ways. Mm-hmm. We'll put it that way. Mm-hmm. Make sure this person is a good person, not a bad. Don't emulate or copy.
2: Right.
3: So.
2: Right. Definitely. Be careful with that, because mm-hmm. if you, you know, yes, let's be more specific. You know, when I just said about somebody can teach you something at work, of course, use your own judgment. Make sure that they aren't taking a shortcut that is against policy or even illegal, you know, because, you know, not all help is good help, you know. So just use your own discernment with that. But if, you know, it's something that's, you know, they're a pretty good person, you know, they follow the rules and stuff like that, then, of course, let somebody teach you. Don't be so hardened. Yeah, don't do that. Don't be like that, you know.
3: Be flexible.
2: Yes.
3: Just like we learned in, we get teach so much good work.
2: Yes.
3: Our fellow sister. You know, you're not too old to learn some new things.
2: Yes.
3: So you're not too old to be set in your ways. That's a myth.
2: Yes.
3: That's a myth.
2: Yes.
3: Always be teachable.
2: Yes.
3: Always learn something new.
2: Yes. Don't be like one of those people. Well, I'm such and such years old. I'm set in my ways. No.
3: No.
2: You just
3: transformed.
2: Hard-headed. Right.
3: By the renewing of your mind.
2: Exactly. You're just trying to be hard-headed and unteachable. Don't be like that. Don't do that. You can be 80 years old and still learn new things and grow.
3: And grow.
2: And grow.
3: Because, as like I said, it's literally a fruit. Meekness.
2: Yes.
3: Is guidance.
2: Yes.
3: Is controlled under the Lord's leadership.
2: Yes.
3: Show of strength and power under His leadership. So you have to be able to be teachable every day of your life.
2: Yes.
3: Not set in your ways, because life's an adventure.
2: Yes, it is.
3: It sure is.
2: Yes, it is. And also remain, I feel like we mixed it in pretty good about being meek and humble. But stay humble. Stay meek. Don't let people try to tell you that meek is weak, because it is not.
3: Mm, power with strength.
2: Yes.
3: With restraint.
2: Yes. Because honestly, if you think about it, and we're about to end here in a little bit, but when you think about it, how much strength it takes for you to bite your tongue when somebody says something to you that you don't like or that is disrespectful. How much power does it take you? Because I know I've said it, like, ooh, that took everything in me not to say something. That's strength.
3: That's strength. That's strength. Using the power of restraint.
2: Because if being meek was easy, you wouldn't say it. That took everything in me not to say something. No. You'd be like, whatever. You know, but eventually you will get to that point where you'll be able to shrug it off and be like, whatever. You know, you won't let people ruffle your feathers, you know, make you miss your blessing. Because if you're, along with being prideful and showy, not being meek and humble, you can miss your blessing.
3: Yeah.
2: You know, but thank you guys so much for tuning in to Anchored in Christ. We really hope that you guys enjoyed the topic today and learned something. And just, if the Lord tarry, tune in next time where we'll have even greater topics to talk about. And, you know, we love you. The Lord loves you. If you're not saved, please dedicate your life to the Lord. Please get saved.
3: Time's running up.
2: Yes, yes. We are in the last days. But God loves you. We love you. God bless.

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3: 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You'll experience the anointed and powerful teachings of Pastor George Dix, Jr. We believe your life will be changed and you will soar into the next dimension God has for you. My husband, Pastor George Dix, Jr., and I, along with the partners of Passage Family Church, encourage you to fly high. I'm Lady Michelle.
4: Again, thank you for joining us tonight. I want to get right into the word, but before

Testament, chapter 4, verses 19, 20, and 21. Three verses, verses 19, 20, and 21 of Romans chapter 4. We're speaking of Abraham here in this particular passage. And being not weak in faith, he considered not his own body, now dead or impotent, when he was about 100 years old, neither yet the deadness or barrenness of Sarah's womb, his wife. The Bible says in verse 20 that he staggered not at the promise of God through unbelief, through failure or unwillingness to take God at his word. That's what unbelief is. He staggered not at the promise of God through unbelief, but was strong in faith, giving glory to God, being fully persuaded that what he had promised, he was able also. Please remember that word. He was able also to perform. While you remain standing, please bow your heads with me briefly. Gracious Father, tonight we're thankful. We bless your holy name. We honor you. We glorify you tonight. We submit and surrender to you, asking you, God, to anoint the tongue of this your messenger and the ears of each hearer, wherever they may be, that we might all be forever changed, never to be the same again. In Jesus' matchless name we ask, and everyone said, amen. Amen. You may be seated in the precious sight of a holy God. My topic tonight is fully persuaded. Fully persuaded. Not partway, not might be, not on the way, but fully persuaded, as in right now. Fully persuaded. Fully persuaded. Back in the day, there was a long-running TV commercial about an inexpensive wristwatch brand called Timex. The marketing and the advertisement for this particular watch centered around the slogan, "It takes a licking and keeps on ticking." I think we all remember that. That's like the Maxwell House coffee ad where it says it's good to the last drop. This Timex commercial, and I remember really vividly in my mind, as perhaps you do as well. In fact, I had and owned a Timex watch. Their slogan, their principal slogan was, "It takes a licking and keeps on ticking." The point of that advertisement was that the Timex watch was durable. The Timex watch was resilient. The various TV commercials about the Timex watch showed the watch being stepped on, driven over, thrown and tossed, dropped, exposed to extreme climate and weather, banged up, and even mounted on the propeller of a outboard motor and submerged underwater, turning thousands of revolutions per minute. The Timex watch, those commercials, and there were many that showed various aspects of its durability and its resilience. But the Timex watch, no matter what environment it was subjected to, no matter whatever test seemingly they put it through, it kept on ticking. Tick-tock. Tick-tock. Tick-tock. It seemed as though it did not much matter about the abuse or the beating that it was subjected to. The fact is, the Timex watch practically survived every last element, survived it all, and still kept on ticking. On a similar note, there was an old gospel song they used to sing back in the day, which parallels the story of the Timex watch. The lyrics of the song was, "Well, I've been lied on, cheated, talked about, mistreated. I've been used and scorned, talked about, sure as you're born. I've been up and I've been down, almost level to the ground. But long as I got King Jesus, long as I know I got him, long, long, long as I got him, I don't need nobody else." The point of the song was, as the psalmist would sing, is that I'm going to make it no matter what comes against me, because I have what it takes. I have Jesus, and I know he is with me. Now, the watch is the watch, and I use that as an example here. The watch is the watch, and the song is the song. But what about you? Where do you stand? What is your slogan? What

0: your stance about your conviction to go forth and your perseverance of heart? Can you stand to take a real licking and keep on ticking? Can you stand to be lied on and cheated, talked about, and mistreated? I'm talking about you. I really want to deal on Front Street today, because I'm not talking about your next door neighbor. No, ma'am. No, sir. I'm not talking about the person that's perhaps sitting behind you in front of you. No, I'm really talking about you tonight. And I really want you to answer this question in your own heart. Can you take a real licking and keep on ticking? Because the world is putting all kind of stuff out there right now. And Paul said, we're troubled on every side. So I just want to ask you, I want us to answer the question tonight. Can you take a licking and keep on ticking? Can you stand to be lied on? Can you stand to be cheated? Can you stand to be mistreated? Can you stand to be overlooked? Lord have mercy. Can you stand to be wrongly blamed about something? Can you still hold your head up when life gets really chaotic and uncertain? I'm not talking about those days where things just seem to be going like you want them to go, and the left turn seems as good as the right turn. No matter what you do, it's going right. I'm talking about when the bottom drops out. I mean, when turbulence and issues arise seemingly out of nowhere, can you still hold your head up when the storm is raging and when you don't know what you're going to do next? And when people switch out on you, have you ever been there before? Well, you thought somebody was in your corner, but then they switch out on you, or they show you their true colors. You know, one thing about people, people are fickle. Depending on which way the wind is blowing, with some people they're with you, and if the wind is blowing another way, they're with somebody else. I'm not messing with you now, but when people switch out on you or show you their true colors, can you still keep your head up? Can you take a licking and keep on ticking when you are discouraged and when you're hurting? I mean, deep on the inside, can you take that licking and still keep on ticking? Can you, when they leave you hanging or confused, can you still go forward? Can you, or do you have the will? Do you have the mindset? Do you have the stamina? Do you have the resolve, the conviction within, to get back up after you've been repeatedly knocked down? Because sometimes you try to do what's right. Now, I don't know who I'm talking to tonight, and sometimes you feel like you did what was right, but you still get let down or knocked down. Can you still there have the stamina, though, to get up? Can you have the conviction of heart? Can you have the resolve in your very spirit to get up after being repeatedly knocked down? And count it out. What I'm really asking you tonight, and I really want you to consider this, because I think it's a question each of us needs to answer. As I've told you many a time, I told our children, Lady and I would tell our children when they were young, you got to decide before the incident happens what you're going to do. You got to know what your response is. You don't wait until the attack comes and say, well, and then just be reactionary and do whatever your flesh tells you. No, you got to decide up front. There are certain limits. There are certain boundaries of how I'm going to respond to whatever life or people send my way. So what I'm really asking you tonight is, are you fully persuaded that in every situation, God is with you? That's the question I'm really asking you tonight. Are you fully persuaded that in every situation, in every condition, under every circumstance, that God is with you, given all that you've been through? Mm-hmm. Because, see, it's easy for that person that's sailing well and got a fat bank account and got a nice car, got a place to lay their head and got something to eat and clothes to wear, a job to go through, got all the friends they want and can call the shots seemingly like they want them. It's easy for that person to feel like they can make it and that they feel like God perhaps is with them. But when the storm is raging, when you consider all that you've been through in life and all that you may be facing right now concerning your family and concerning your finances and perhaps concerning other relationships and situations in your life, concerning your health right now, when you really consider that and your job situation or the business situation that you're in, given all the unanswered questions that you're grappling with, in the midst of all that, are you fully persuaded that God is with you? I don't mean just talk. Anybody can get up and give a testimony, test a lie too. But what I'm asking is, do you really believe and are you fully persuaded in your very spirit, man, that God is with you? I'm not saying what is religiously correct. I'm not saying what the preacher wants to hear. I'm not talking about what others are saying. I'm asking you, are you fully persuaded that God is with you? And not only that, are you persuaded that he's able? God told Joshua after Moses' death. It's recorded in Joshua chapter 3, verse 7. God told Joshua this. He said, "This day will I begin to magnify you." God Almighty. Well, let me just stop there and say that even when you don't feel his presence, God Almighty, even when you don't see any evidence of his hand, you got to know that God is who he says he is and that he's omnipresent. He's everywhere. And he said, "This day will I begin to magnify you." See, God is up to something, whether you see it or feel it or not. And what I like to say is, it's something good too. And I have convinced myself after reading the word and meditating the word, I've convinced myself over the years that no matter what my circumstance is, no matter how I feel in the flesh, no matter what somebody may have said, no matter what the report may be, I'm convinced that God is doing something in, through, and for me. I just believe that. And you know what? I believe that I don't have the corner on that market. I believe that God is doing something in and for you to stop looking at your circumstance. What do we learn from Peter? Peter looked out rather, and when the waves, or when the wind was raging and it was storming, if you will, and Jesus was walking on the water, and Peter looked out and saw the man there, and they all perceived it was a ghost, but he said unto Jesus, he said, "If it be you, bid me come to you." Just tell me, Jesus. Just tell me, come to you. And Jesus said the four-letter word, C-O-M-E, come. Peter stepped out of the boat, walked on the word of God, the water, if you will, and he never began to sink until he took his eyes off of Jesus. Don't look at your circumstance. I know you done been through a lot. I can't even imagine what some of us have gone through. But don't put your eyes on your circumstance. There has no temptation taken you but such as is common to man. Everybody's going through something. For our light affliction, which is but for a moment, what? But for a moment, worketh for us a far more exceeding and eternal weight of glory. Yes, you're going through, but God is behind the scenes working something out. Don't switch out on God. Because I believe he's setting you up. That setback that you seemingly are going through is simply a setup for your next blessing. I believe that God is preparing to magnify you, but you gotta honor him. Don't be weary in well-doing. I know it's tough on the job. I know sometimes it's tough at home. I know sometimes it's tough when you're facing issues that seemingly coming out of nowhere from people who ought to be in your corner, but yet seemingly they're pulling away. But just recognize that God is still God, and God is working something out on your behalf. I think somebody ought to take a praise break and say, hallelujah, hallelujah, glory to God. I just gave you really a prophetic word that right now, even in your dilemma, if you keep your eye on God, God is about to magnify you. He's exalting you. If you won't be weary, well doing, he's going to bring you out. So let me get back to Joshua chapter 3, verse 7. God told him, he said, this day will I begin to magnify you. Moses had died. It was up to Joshua now. He said, this day will I begin to magnify you in the sight of all Israel. In other words, everybody's going to see what I'm doing. I'm talking to you tonight because you've been going through a whole lot for a long time, but you stay with God, stick with God, be fully persuaded in your own mind that even through the storm, you can take a licking and keep on ticking. That no matter what, you know that God is going to see you through. This day will I begin to magnify you in the sight of all Israel, that they may know that as I was, watch it, now watch this, don't miss this. God told Joshua, as I was with Moses, so will I, here it is, so will I be with you. So will I be with you. Also Solomon, when Solomon was elevated to the king of Israel, we talked about Joshua, now let's talk about Solomon. When Solomon was elevated to the king of Israel, the Bible says in Chronicles chapter 1, verse 1, and Solomon the son of David was strengthened in his kingdom, and the Lord his God was with him. God was with him. I wish I had time to go to Isaiah chapter 41, verse 10, where the Lord said that he would hold us up with his right hand, with his right arm, and he would strengthen us and he would be with us. He wouldn't leave us. He told Solomon, God was with him and magnified him. God set him up. God raised him up, and it says exceedingly. Also during Jesus's, now again, he was with Joshua, he was with Solomon. Also during Jesus's earthly ministry, the Bible tells us that God was with him, with Jesus. Jesus himself attested to this reality and is recorded in John chapter 8, verse 29. He said, and he that sent me, this was Jesus talking. He said, and he that sent me, down here on earth, he that sent me, is with me. Do you hear that? He that sent me is with me. He was with Joshua. He was with Solomon. Jesus is now attesting to the fact that he was with him. He said, the Father hath not left me alone. That's what it says right there in John chapter 8, verse 29. The Lord was with me, he said. God was with me. My father, my daddy, he was with me. He did not leave me alone. Now, if God ain't going to leave Joshua, if he didn't leave Joshua, if he didn't leave Solomon and a whole list of other, a plethora of others in the Bible, if he didn't leave them and he left no one, not through his promise of his word that he would stay with them, he told Jesus, he said, I'll be with you. Oh, but it doesn't stop there. It gets even sweeter. It doesn't stop with Solomon. It doesn't stop with Joshua. It doesn't stop just with Jesus. Because concerning every born again believer, may I just pause and ask you, have you accepted the Lord as your personal Savior? Have you placed your faith in the person of Jesus Christ and in his finished work? Meaning, have you accepted the fact, the truth of the fact that Jesus died and he was buried and he rose again for you, for your salvation, for you to live eternally with the Father. Every born again believer, concerning every born again believer, God the Father and Jesus is also recorded as saying this in Hebrews 13 and 5, I'll never leave you, nor forsake you. I'll never leave you nor forsake you. Matthew 28 and 20, behold, I am with you always. Jesus said that the day after he got up out of the grave. Did you hear that? The day after, no. The day he got up out of the grave. He said, within hours, he said, I am with you always. This is when he was charging them to go into the world and preach the gospel to everyone. He said, whenever you're on my business, I got your back. In other words, whenever we're living for Jesus, whenever we're doing the right thing as we know it. I don't mean doing what we feel like doing or doing what our flesh tells us to do. But whenever we are on the master's charge, he said, I'm with you always, always. I got your back. I'm with you always. And then he says, I'm with you even until the end of the world. And you do not know it. Do you know in that text? It then says, amen. Amen. Which means Jesus was saying, so be it. Or so it shall be. See, when God says that he is with you, that's why I want you to be fully persuaded that we're not just talking about your best friend being with you. We're not talking about you having money in the bank. No, money in the bank can't do for you what God can. Here it is. When God says that he is with you, it means that he's present, standing by you. His spirit abides. His spirit dwells with you. Who better to have with you? Who better to have standing by you? Who better to be dwelling with you than God himself? When the Bible says that God is with you, it means that he's resting. His spirit is resting upon you. When the Bible says that God is with you, it means that he's working his will through you. Now, that's deep. I want you to follow that. When God says he's with you, he's saying, I'm working my will through you. When God is with you, he's up to something. When God is with you, he's revealing himself. When God is with you, he's making a way out of no way. He's bringing to bear his purpose and his will in your life. God don't just show up for you to have your way. No, when God is with you, he's working his will through you. And what better will is there than to have the creator of the universe working his will and his way through your life? Just like when you say he's working his will through you, it was like it was with Joseph. He took Joseph. The Bible says he was with Joseph. In fact, over and over and over again in the book of Genesis, the Bible was saying that God was with Joseph. He was with Joseph. He was with Joseph. He was with Joseph from the pit to the prison, from the prison to the palace. Make it short. He was with Joseph from the pit to the palace. When God is with you, he's working his will through you. It may look like you're going down in a deep valley, that you're losing everything you got, that it's insane what's going on in your life. But if God is with you, he'll take you too from the pit to the palace. And sometimes it can cause you, allow me to say it this way, to freak out. To lose your wit about yourself, to be overly concerned. Wait a minute, God done left me. And I know that I love him. I know that he loves me. But I just want to tell you, sometimes God will take you the long route, you know, because along the way, God is working something out. Sometimes God is setting something up over here, getting something ready. And so he can't just give you the short route because you'll get there too soon. So he takes you around. And through that process, he's strengthening you, like he did with Solomon. He was strengthening him. So God took him a certain route. The Bible says in Hebrews chapter 13, verse 21, God is working in you that which is well-pleasing in his sight. He's doing it. That's why we need to surrender. That's why our number one priority ought to be to worship God, to honor and to glorify him, to surrender our very lives, our very self unto him, because he's working something out. And I'll catch it later in Philippians chapter 1, verse 6, where he says, he that hath begun a good work in you shall perform it until the day of Jesus Christ. He'll do it. But you got to kind of let go. You got to let go of your plan and tap into his, because God is working in you that which is well-pleasing in his sight. And how is he doing it? It says it right here in the text, through Jesus Christ. Again, guess what? That verse ends by saying, amen. Amen means so be it, or so shall it be. God with you. This is what we're talking about, because that's what should justify your being fully persuaded. God with you means he is for you. Hallelujah. God with you means he dwells with you. That means that his spirit rests upon you. That means he's for you if God is with you. In Romans chapter 8, verse 31, the apostle Paul said, if God be for us, let's make this thing personal. If God be for me, if God be for you, who can be what? Against you. If God be for us, who can be against us? And when God is for you, because remember, that's another part of what it means for God to be with you. It means he's for you. God ain't with nobody he ain't for. No, ma'am. No, sir. No, ma'am, and no, sir. If God, when God is for you, listen to this. This is sweet, and scripture bears this out. When God is for you, he takes responsibility for you, to provide for you, to make a way for you, to open doors for you, to get you at the right place at the right time. If you surrender to him, when God is for you, he assumes responsibility to provide for you and to magnify you. Joshua 3:7 helps us to see that. When God is for you, it means that there is nothing. Now, I'm going to take just a brief moment to elaborate on this a little bit and unpack it, because I've said this before, but I really want this to make, I want to make an indelible mark on your mind so that you don't forget this. When God is for you, nothing is impossible for you. Nothing. He's with you. So he's for you. And if God is for you, nothing can be impossible for you. Why? Because you're in Christ, and Christ in you, and Christ in God. And if you are in Christ and Christ is in God, how in the world can you lose? You can't. You can't. Nothing is impossible. I can do all things. Did not Paul tell the church at the Philippian church that in Philippians chapter 4, verse 13, I can do all things through Christ, not by my own might, not by my own strength, but because I'm in Christ, because I've accepted Jesus Christ as my personal Lord and Savior.
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Now, I'm going to take you to Sunday morning, praise and worship, old school style. 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All right. 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

Somebody needs to know that tonight. 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He's just saying this. Receive it, receive it, receive it, receive it. I'll give it,

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in 1979, this young lad left me. And went away.

oftentimes we get so caught up in what we're going through until we start complaining, Lord, why me? 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

Now, I'm going to take you to Sunday morning, praise and worship, old school style. 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

Wait a minute. In 1979, this young lad left me. And went away.